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2: 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I found this picture on my phone, 5 hours so long. I wish you were back from Boston. I'm alone learning those lessons. You're all there.

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2: That is Tame Impala and Jenny with Dracula on The Weekender.
3: And do you know which countries Tame Impala and Jenny will be rooting for at the FIFA World Cup?
2: Jenny will go for South Korea.
3: Yeah.
2: And Tame Impala.
3: Australia.
2: Australia. I was going to say Australia.
3: There
2: I
3: you
2: swear.
3: Go.
2: Okay.
3: Do you want some more facts about the FIFA
2: I
3: World
2: do.
3: Cup?
2: I do. I'm on my toes.
3: It's World Cup fever. So the oldest player at the tournament, how old do you think that person is?
2: Ooh, good question. I'm going to guess 41.
3: Oh, no, you're close. Cristiano Ronaldo is 41 and he's still playing.
2: Is he? Okay.
3: But the oldest is 43-year-old Scotland goalkeeper Craig Gordon.
2: Wow.
3: 43 at World Cup. That's impressive.
2: It always surprises me how old they can go. But there's like some basketball players that are, you would think would be retired, but
3: it's
2: they're still
3: crazy.
2: Up there.
3: I mean, like Cristiano Ronaldo is like basically like biohacking his body. There's no way he should be in that shape at that age, but he does like crazy like cryo chambers and like
2: wow. Just, well, when you got the money and the means to
3: yeah,
2: keep going,
3: he's
2: go
3: the
2: for
3: bionic
2: it.
3: Man.
2: Okay, what else you got?
3: There are three mascots. Do you know what they are?
2: No.
3: Okay, so we've got Clutch, the bald eagle who represents the
2: America.
3: U.S.
2: America. Okay.
3: Yeah. Maple the Moose for Canada.
2: Mexico?
3: And then, yeah, Mexico's is Zayu the Jaguar.
2: Oh, okay. I kind of like that there's one for each host country.
3: Yeah.
2: Because we can really represent ourselves.
3: Yeah, Zayu's very zesty.
2: I like it.
3: Yeah.
2: Maple the Moose? Classic.
3: Yeah. Final, which they've never really done before, like a Super Bowl halftime show kind of style halftime show. This is very new for the World Cup. They don't really ever do that.
2: I can't believe who they have. They have Madonna performing and BTS and Shakira, right?
3: Yeah. And it was like Chris Martin, who's the curator, apparently. Of
2: oh, cool. Wait, what was something you told me off air about redheads getting free beer?
3: Okay, yeah, I'll end with that fun fact. So a brewery in Edinburgh in Scotland have said that they're going to give out free beer during the World Cup to redheads.
2: So cool. I love that.
3: If you didn't know, Scotland, very stereotypical for having a lot of redheads.
2: I was going to say, that's the worst place to do that because there's so many redheads
3: I know,
2: that are there.
3: And drinking a lot of beer, so they're going to run out soon.

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1: Coming up next on the Weekender, we are going to get into our good week, bad week, where we talk about who's been having a good week this week and who's been having a not so great week. 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
2: Yeah, and apparently they've been quietly broken up for a while now. They were together for 3 years, no more.
1: And a bad week for anyone who realized that they were on a flight with a pilot who didn't actually have a pilot license.
2: No.
1: Yeah, we'll talk about that.

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1: Miles, have you ever been to a concert where phones were completely banned?
2: Trying to think. I've been to like a media event, right? You know, where they tell us about new shows and films that are coming out. But no, I don't think I have.
1: I've been to one, which was like a DJ set where they had everyone tape over their phone lenses.
2: Ooh, so you very underground. Take
1: I know. But there is a singer who is banning all phones at her upcoming tour. And this has caused quite the outrage with her fans. So we're going to talk about that coming up.

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1: That is Loud Luxury, Debs, Kane Brown on the Weekender on Virgin Radio. Miles, you're familiar with the singer Phoebe Bridgers?
2: Yes.
1: She's in Boy Genius, an incredible singer. She made the announcement that for her next tour at the shows, she doesn't want to see any phones. So she's going as far as to ban phones from her tour.
2: I think she could have sent out a friendly note saying, I would prefer if you didn't have your phone, but I don't know if you can enforce it.
1: She's enforcing it. So fans that go to the show, they're going to have to put their phone into a pouch that's going to be sealed, and it can only be unsealed when you're leaving the venue and you go and return the pouch.
2: Really?
1: Yeah, which is, I can see both sides of it, I think. If you might need access to your phone for other reasons other than just taking videos and photos during the show.
2: Yeah.
1: I think I would be a little anxious without my phone for a couple hours just in case something came up. But she just wants to create an atmosphere where people aren't so focused on just taking videos the whole time, which I also understand, because I think that's gotten a little out of control as well.
2: Yeah, it definitely has. I mean, I feel the same way about... I could even go as far as saying, like, don't have your phone in the movie theater because you put it somewhere.
1: Yeah, absolutely.
2: Or on a plane.
1: Yeah, or I like when artists will say, okay, for this next song, no phones. And for the most part, I feel like people listen to that and they... enjoy the time that they have just listening. But yeah, banned phones. I think this might actually stop some people from going to the show.
2: Yeah.
1: Because they're not going to be able to post about it.
2: Wouldn't be able to post about it. Wouldn't be able to order my Uber 10 minutes before the show ends so I can leave early and beat the traffic.
1: Yeah, true. I'm like, if I can't post about a concert, what's even the point?
2: Yeah.

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1: Shannon, coming up the Weekender watch list on Virgin Radio. I have a trailer I need you to see that's very spicy.
2: Okay. Oh,
1: I don't even know if I can say the name of the film.
2: Okay. I feel like you had one a few weeks ago that was kind of a scandalous title.
1: Yeah, I'm just all about this. It's the summer of scandal, Shannon.
2: I like it. All right. The movie that I'm recommending is a new superhero movie that's on the way.
1: Ooh.
2: That I think you're going to enjoy.
1: All right. Let's do it next.

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2: It is time for your Weekender Watch List, where Miles and I talk about what we've been watching that we think you should be watching as well. Miles, what are you watching?
3: So I saw a trailer drop this week that looked interesting with Olivia Wilde. It's called I Want Your Sex.
2: Can't say that on the radio.
3: I know. And it's all about Olivia Wilde, who's this very powerful boss, and she lures in one of her employees into a sexual fueled frenzy.
2: You're getting a little hot in the face.
3: I'm getting
2: over
3: a little bit flustered here.
2: That kind of reminds me, just based on that description of that movie, Baby Girl with Nicole Kidman.
3: Yeah, similar.
2: So maybe it's a similar vibe.
3: It reminded me a bit of that whole scandal on Wall Street with the employee and his boss.
2: Oh, like the J.P. Morgan?
3: Yeah.
2: Yeah. Maybe it's somewhat inspired. The movie that I would like to recommend, a little less scandalous. It's called Supergirl.
3: Supergirl.
2: Yeah, I had the chance to interview Jason Momoa last week.
3: Oh, so, like Superman.
2: Yeah, like Superman, but Supergirl. The movie is coming out, and it was good. I'm not always huge on DC, but I loved having this young female lead. There's actually two young women who are leading the whole movie, so I think whenever there's a situation like that, I am totally on board. Jason Momoa plays a character, Lobo, which looks, the comic book character of this character looks exactly like Jason Momoa.
3: Really? So it had to be him.
2: People have been saying for years that he has to be in this role. So he is, which is very exciting as well.
3: I need to watch it.
2: You gotta. It's not out yet, but it'll be coming out on June 26th.
3: Exciting.

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2: It's Harry Styles, who just kicked off his London, England residency on the Together Together tour. 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
2: That's right.
3: 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They had 10 shows there in a row. 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
3: Is it?
2: Yeah. 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

0: Taylor Swift, and this is my song, I Knew It, I Knew You. I knew it, I knew you. Hope you enjoy it.
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Karma's on your scent like a bounty hunter. 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

0: 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I knew it, I knew you. Hope you enjoy it.
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93.9 Virgin Radio Windsor. Good morning. It's Lexi, and this is Mornings with Kim and Lexi. I'm Kimless today on this Monday morning, and I'll be honest. I wouldn't even say that I slept last night. I would say that I took a nap at best. So you got just me, and I'm a little sleep deprived. So so it should be a fun, interesting morning. But how's everybody else's night? I just feel like I just kept waking up. And even the amount of hours that I kept waking up through was not long enough to be considered sleeping. It was definitely more of a nap. But I'm here. I'm ready to go. My wife says I do my best work sleep deprived. So you know what? Maybe it'll be the funniest show ever. Maybe we'll have the best morning we've had. No offense, Kim. Miss you. Kim should be back tomorrow, but you got me today. Here's Charlotte Card and The Way We Touch on 93.9 Virgin Radio.

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93.9 Virgin Radio. It's Mornings with Kim and Lexi. I'm Kimless today, just Lexi, taking a look at the weather. It's a mix of sun and cloud today. We're looking at a high of 22, or my conversion's not conversioning, or 72, 22 or 72, and currently it's 11 or 53. Well, you know how much I loved Obsession, seeing it in theaters. I saw it twice in theaters, and it just continues to keep breaking records, and I love this. So Obsession's officially among the top 10 highest grossing horror movies of all time. Of all time. So far, it has surpassed The Blair Witch Project at the worldwide box office, which held the record for the highest grossing film ever released on a production budget under $1 million. And it's set to gross $21 million this weekend. It's its fourth consecutive weekend that has been bigger than its opening. So it just keeps getting more and more box office views and people coming to see it. Like, each weekend, it's getting more and more people coming to see it. And they don't, that's not a thing that happens for movies very often. Like, what I've been reading a lot is that movies are like, the first two weekends, like, you're lucky if the second weekend has more than the first weekend even. But like, then after that, you're kind of plateauing or going down. But Obsession just keeps growing and growing and growing. This is so cool. And for, especially for a lower budget movie. Now I know $1 million doesn't sound low budget, but in terms of movies, it is. And they're not just under $1 million. They're only at like $750,000 it costs to make this movie. So all of this record breaking that they're doing is so impressive. And I hope it shows Hollywood that we want to hear from these smaller directors and smaller budget casts. Give us 10 small budget movies instead of one big budget movie. Please. That's what we want. That's what the people want to see. Here's Kendrick Lamar and SZA, All the Stars, 93.9 Virgin Radio.

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1: Well, Gwyneth Paltrow is under fire following the release of a promotional video for a luxury million-dollar condominium developed in Israel. She appears in the commercial for 51 Park, which is the name of the building, where units start at $10 million. This is a severely tone-deaf commercial, especially considering the ongoing genocide. Mere miles away from 51 Park, Palestinians are being killed and displaced by settlers of the Israeli military. So, clearly, there are a lot of people online that are very upset with her, and rightfully so. Kiki Palmer and Hot Ones host Sean Evans were spotted grabbing dinner together the other night, according to Dumois. And they first met in 2017 when Kiki Palmer appeared as a guest on Hot Ones. She's since returned to the show two more times. And on her third appearance, she said this to him.
2: There's one more thing I'd like to say, Sean, because I saw an interview where you said, like, I was your favorite guest, you know, and all this really sweet stuff. And I know we've just had some wings, but I thought that maybe we could just have a quick smooch to see if there's a spark.
3: Yeah, let's do it. Let's do it.
1: Romantic music. And then they smooched. They smooched. They have chemistry. It's undeniable. And many people are speculating about whether there's something going on here. I mean, they went out to dinner and it wasn't for hot wings. Sean Evans did reveal on Chicken Shop Date, another like YouTube show, that he has a crush on Kiki Palmer after her most recent appearance on Hot Ones. So we shall see. We shall see.
4: Double-faced entendre, life goes on and on and on.
1: Alt-pop musician and internet personality Oliver Tree was among six people who passed away when the helicopter he was traveling on collided with another helicopter in Brazil. He'd been on a world tour when the crash occurred over Rio de Janeiro on Sunday. Authorities are still looking into the cause of the collision. He was known for his distinctive bowl haircut, his hits including this song, Life Goes On, Miss You, and Alien Boy. He has more than 11 million monthly listeners on Spotify, with his top songs being listened to more than 700 million times. He was due to play more than 70 shows across 30 countries on 7 continents during his world tour. He was only 32 years old. And that's What's Up So Far on 93.9 Virgin Radio. Oh.

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extremo. 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It's Mornings with Kim and Lexi. I'm Kimless today. Just Lexi here. Looking at weather. Mix of sun and cloud today. We're looking at a high of 22 or 72. Currently 11 or 53. And it's week 3 of our Best Friend Weekend giveaway. And this is might be my favorite one because I'm actually going to this location next week. 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So for Grand Bend, you could win 2 nights at the Kiwi Motel, dinner at the Cheeky Pool Ball Bar and Social, a night out at Huron County Playhouse, a tasting experience at Shale Ride Estate Winery and Cidery, an afternoon at the Purity Salt Cave Healing Spa, a $200 gas card, and $500 spending money. And Luke and Ray announce our grand prize winner of each week on Friday afternoons. So make sure you get those keywords in for your chance to win a trip to Grand Bend. 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
1: And this is a sports-themed FYI, starting first with some of the biggest news on the internet as well. The New York Knicks beat the San Antonio Spurs Saturday night to win the NBA championship in five games. Knicks in five, 94-90. This is their first championship since 1973. And New Yorkers flooded the streets and celebrated like crazy. Fireworks lit up the night sky, people honked horns on jam-packed streets, and there was projectors projecting the games everywhere. The mayor of New York, Zoran Mamdani, wrote on social media, "History." And then he added that there's going to be a Knicks championship parade on Thursday. In other winning sports news, the Carolina Hurricanes earned a Game 6 win to take their first Stanley Cup victory in 20 years. I saw people in New York being like, "Stanley Cup next!" after the Knicks won for the NBA championship. And the World Cup, FIFA World Cup, Canada has earned their first ever World Cup point after a 1-1 draw with Bosnia. And this match ended in a tie after a goal from Ontario's, Kyle Larin. And so this is Team Canada's first ever point in the tournament's history. The tournament's been going on since 1930, and this is their first point in history. Wild to me. Next up, Canada plays Qatar in Vancouver on June 18th. And that is your Virgin Radio FYI. I'm freezing.

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Somber with Back to Friends on 93.9 Virgin Radio. Mornings with Kim and Lexi. I'm Kimless today. It's just me here, Lexi. And it's a mix of sun and cloud today. We're looking at a high of 22 or 72. And right now it's 12 or 54. So we've gone up a degree. Woo! And some disappointing news, I'd say, this past weekend. Elon Musk's net worth has reached over $1.1 trillion. As SpaceX, his company, goes public, making him the world's first trillionaire. Hey, what? Why is there a person that has $1 trillion? That shouldn't be a thing. There's no such thing as being an ethical billionaire. How on earth are you a trillionaire? It's like Dolly Parton. The reason that she's not a billionaire, she's only a millionaire, is because she gives away so much of her money that she can't be a billionaire. Nobody needs to be a billionaire. Nobody should be a billionaire, especially not when people are starving and people are struggling to survive. Why are you a trillionaire? So at $1.1 trillion, Elon Musk's fortune is nearly four times that of the world's second richest person, Larry Page. More than four times the second richest person. And larger than the next three combined. And so for more than a century, personal wealth has been measured in billions, but now that he's become the first trillionaire, that's going to change. But I just want to put this into perspective a little bit more. Do you understand how much $1 trillion is? So that's 12 zeros. And if you earned $1 million a day, so like $7 million a week, $30 million a month, $365 million a year, in 3 years, you'd be a billionaire. And you're like, okay, all right. But to reach $1 trillion at the same rate, it would take 2,740 years. If you made $1 million a day, it would take 2,740 years to be a trillionaire. How is this even possible? This made me so angry this weekend. Nobody should be, no one person should have that much money. There is people, especially in the U.S., struggling from medical debt, school debt, people have no housing. Like, there is so much that could be done. And even if he fixed every problem in the U.S., he would still possess more wealth than every human being who has ever lived. But he refuses to. And so you know what? There's not a lot that I can do. But what I can do is give out an OLG Lotto Max gift card. I was like, how do I want to give that away today? And you know what? I'm going to take a spin on this trillionaire stuff that's making me angry and turn it into something good, which is giving you an OLG Lotto Max gift card. So that's with a Lotto Max voucher with Encore, OLG. 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
1: Well, the Strawberry Fest was this past weekend, and in honor of that, Antonino's has a new strawberry Nutella cheesecake pizza, and they posted a video about how they make it.
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1: Mmm, delicious sounding, am I right? I can't. 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They were only at the LaSalle location this past weekend in honor of Strawberry Fest, but they're launching them to their other locations this week. Now, I'm allergic to gluten.

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1: House tour, Sabrina Carpenter on 93.9 Virgin Radio, Mornings with Kim and Lexi. I'm Kimless today, but Kim and I were together on Friday, and we interviewed a friend of mine about his upcoming show, and I want to play for you some of that interview. So I know I said Kim's not here today, but you're going to hear her voice, okay? I promise. This was recorded on Friday. Here's Kim and I talking with Craig Ramsey. We are joined by a special guest that I'm so excited to introduce. We have got actor, dancer, singer, fitness expert, author, Amazing Race Canada Season 8 winner, dramaturge for Windsor Lights Come From Away, and my friend, Craig Ramsey!
2: Yay! Hello.

0: I was so excited to say your list of credentials.
1: Oh, thank you. Do you want a job as my agent or manager? I appreciate that.
0: We've got you here for a very specific reason, though, which is your upcoming show, Behind the Curtain.
1: Yeah.
0: We're very excited. I've seen it, and I'm seeing it again. But I just wanted to share with everybody about the show, if you could tell us a little bit about it.
1: Yeah, it's so exciting to be back, bringing it back. Last year, we had it at the Capitol Theater, which was quite an undertaking. As we know, Capitol's pretty large, mm-hmm. and we're just thrilled to be able to fill it. And we don't know if we're going to be able to continue it at that point because Catherine has terminal brain cancer. Mm-hmm. And she, as she says, is well past her expiration date. 13 years ago, she was diagnosed with terminal brain cancer and given 2 to 5 years to live. So it's a blessing that we have her. Mm-hmm. But every 3 months, she gets an MRI. And if it's clear, then we plan 3 months in advance. So we have a 14-city tour, and we insisted on bringing it back to the area because there's nothing like being home. And especially with this show, recounting 30 years of being in the entertainment industry and my friendship with Catherine. But we're doing it more intimate space, the Bank Theater in Leamington. I'm surprised a lot of people aren't really familiar with it. I wasn't until last year when I saw a show there. It is adorable. It's incredible, intimate space, and we're doing it there July 3rd, Friday, July 3rd, and tickets are selling quickly, so I'm here to hopefully entice some people to sell us out within the next week or so.
2: I love that. I love that. Yeah, so when you, I was kind of in the same boat when I saw, like, the Bank Theater, because I used to go out to the Leamington quite a bit. I'm like, I was even shocked. I was like, I don't know what this, where this place is. So I almost, my first thought was, did they rename it? Like, did it have an old, a different name, perhaps?
1: You know, I don't know, but I'm looking forward to getting to know them better.
2: Yeah.
1: And, like, when you walk in, there's an adorable bar right there.
2: Oh.
1: And our show is adult only, warning, adult content. Up to your discretion if your teenagers are invited to see it. Mm-hmm. My teenager hasn't seen it yet.
2: Oh,
1: he's
2: okay.
1: 15. He just turned 15, and he is going to see the Bank Theater.
0: Exciting.
1: So, yeah, so I wish I could put a video recording him watching it.
2: Yeah.
1: But there's a bar, and our show certainly does well with that, with kind of cocktails before and during and at intermission and after. We're going to have a little reception party as well to be able to mingle, meet, and greet after.
2: That sounds like a fun date night or a fun night with friends.
0: Oh, yeah.
2: Yeah.
1: It is. And you don't need to be a fan of The Amazing Race and or Broadway for that matter. There's so much pop culture in this. In fact, when we first did the show, I'll take you back. It was a passion project. Catherine has a book deal that includes me helping interview her for content and to create a whole bunch of different folders, if you will, of stories. And there was this one folder that we kept putting a lot of stories in that these stories should never be shared, never be told, burned, buried, whatever you like. And at one point she said, you know, a lot of these stories of ours, because I've been around for so long, so I'm part of her stories. She says, I want my kids eventually to hear and from my voice. They're adults, as we talked about.
2: Mm-hmm.
1: And she says, why don't we do a whole show based on that Dropbox folder?
2: I love
1: stories.
2: That.
1: Yeah. And we did. And we boldly did. We honestly thought it was going to be a one-off and we were going to laugh at ourselves and be done. But it resonates so deeply with people and they really love to hear the behind the scenes, you know, like to give some dirt in there. You know, Catherine was engaged to Jeff Goldblum for 3.5 years. And that we talk about, she dated Justin Timberlake.
2: What?
1: I dated Ricky Martin, Lance Bass, and I were each other's first romantic relationship. And so those are really shockers for people.
0: That's my favorite segment of the show.
1: Yeah.
0: That's my favorite segment. When you're singing about the people you dated, I'm like, oh my gosh. I was like, everybody needs to see this.
2: I mean, like if you awesome. Weren't, if you weren't drawn in before, you sure as hell are now.
0: Yes, I'm sure you are after hearing the name drops there. If you're interested, first of all, hearing the rest of the interview, it's posted on our website, 939virginradio.com.ca. But it's on the iHeartRadio app as well. 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And if you want to see the show, it's Friday, July 3rd at 6:30 p.m. at the Bank Theater in Leamington. It's called Behind the Curtain. It's untold stories from Canada's Team Broadway. And it's an unforgettable one-night-only show, July 3rd, 6:30 p.m. at the Bank Theater. 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

0: 93.9 Virgin Radio Windsor. It's Mornings with Kim and Lexi. Kim List today, just me, Lexi, looking at your weather, a mix of sun and cloud. And we're looking at a high later today of 22 or 72, but right now it's at 12 or 54. Now, one of the big things I saw this morning was that Keir Starmer, the Prime Minister of the UK, has announced a social media ban for people under 16. And he announced that this morning, and then he went on to say a little bit more about this decision that he made.
1: This is not something I do lightly, and I will not present it as cost-free, as if social media has brought no benefits to young people, because clearly that is wrong. But government is always about choices, and it's clear to me that a full ban is the right choice.
0: You know, I think, I have a lot of thoughts on this, but I want to know your thoughts. I know that Canada is in discussion about doing this as well, and the whole Digital Safety Commission of Canada, and it's been proposed. I know it hasn't been officially, like, decided or announced or anything, but I don't like the implications that this has, that I would have to provide, I don't know, some sort of, like, my driver's license or some sort of identification to these social media websites. They don't need my ID. And if they're not getting my ID, how am I proving to them that I'm over 16? I just don't like what this feels like they're trying to get from us, which it feels like they want my proof of age, and they're just going to ban it for social media for young people as a way to get, I don't know. It just feels like a malicious thing from social media sites. I don't know. That's how it feels to me. It feels a little like a stinky situation. And I also don't think that it's any of the government's business what people under 16 do on social media in that sense. I think that's up to the individual's family and the people who are raising them. I don't think that this is a decision to be made by the government by any means. But I want to hear your thoughts. Let me know. Maybe you disagree with me. I want to hear from you. 999-519-792-6040 to call or send a talk back on the iHeartRadio app, which is my favorite choice because I don't have a co-host today. So that makes you my co-host if I can play your voice. Here's Adam Rodway, Run Around on 93.9 Virgin Radio.
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0: Fever Dream, Alex Warren on 93.9 Virgin Radio, mornings with Kim and Lexi. Just Lexi this morning on this Kimless Monday. And something made me feel really old this past weekend that I heard last night, actually, is about Sophia Grace. Do you remember Sophia Grace and Rosie? They were on Ellen. I'm going to play a clip here. They were on Ellen and they sang Nicki Minaj on Ellen. It was back in 2011.
1: This one for the boys, the boom assistant, top sound EC with cool system. When it come out of the club and he plays the nut, got sets going dead like Stevie Nut. And he'll, he will, he might get a deal, he bought more than got a rock, and I fail, he fall, he go.
0: So Sophia Grace was 8, and her cousin Rosie was 5.
1: Rup, ship, set up, ship, ship. Money make her drip, drip, kiss him on her lip. That's the kind of dude I was looking for. Yeah, she gets sat every looking hoe. I said, excuse me, you're behind
0: the So cute. So they performed on Ellen, and they came back to Ellen quite a few times. Well, that was in 2011, and Sophia Grace, the one who was just singing right there, she is pregnant now with her 3rd child. What? So she's already got 2 kids. One was born in 2023, one was born in 2024, and she just this weekend announced her 3rd pregnancy, and it makes me feel really old, because I'm like, what do you mean there's not still 8 and 5? Well, obviously they're not. It's not 2011. But then I was like, well, 2011 wasn't that long ago, was it? Well, yes, it was, because 10 years after 2011 would have been 2021, and it's now 2026. Whew. So what was that, 15 years ago? Yeah. Oh my gosh. 15 years, right? Can I do math? Yeah. 15 years ago. But she's now having her 3rd kid. She goes from this.
1: I mean, my mom, I like Pelican Fly. I mean, you're so shy, and my face high. I like sicker than a guy with a figure in his eye. Oh, yes, that's
0: she's
1: it,
0: so
1: yes,
0: cute.
1: That's it. Somebody please tell that.
0: That's so sweet. And she's pregnant with her 3rd child. Congratulations to her. But it just was a thing that, like, made me feel old. And then I was like, 2011 wasn't that long ago. 15 years ago. Ah! Here's Taylor Swift with The Fate of Ophelia, 93.9 Virgin Radio.

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1: And this is a very sports-themed FYI, starting with the one that has taken the world by storm, I'd say. There was some viral quotes about Knicks in 4 and then Knicks in 5. And, well, the New York Knicks beat the San Antonio Spurs in 5. Saturday night, they got the NBA championship in 5 games, with 94-90 being the final score. It's their first championship since 1973, and the New Yorkers flooded the streets, and they celebrated like crazy. Now, they flooded the streets before they even won. They've been watching the games, like, they were playing the games on those electronic signs, like, near the bike stations, and there was people projecting the games onto the walls. But after they won, fireworks lit up the sky. People were honking their horns on jam-packed street. And NYPD officers did arrest 63 people related to Knicks celebrations because it got too rowdy out there. But people were just so, so, so excited about this win. New York City Mayor Zoran Mamdani wrote on social media, "History," and then added that the Knicks championship parade will be on Thursday. So more partying and celebrating to come. Other sports news, the Carolina Hurricanes earned a Game 6 win to take their first Stanley Cup victory in 20 years. And I heard people in New York saying, "Stanley Cup next! Stanley Cup next!" And they're gunning for every championship they can. And FIFA news, Canada has earned their first ever World Cup point after a tied game with Bosnia. So the match between Canada and Bosnia ended in a draw after a late goal from Ontario's Kyle Larin. Woohoo, Ontario! And this is Team Canada's first ever point in the tournament's history. Not just like first ever this tournament, like in the history of FIFA, Canada has never won a point. Wild. Next up, Canada plays Qatar in Vancouver on June 18th. And that's your FYI.

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0: 93.9 Virgin Radio Windsor, mornings with Kim and Lexi. I'm Kim Liss here today on this morning, Monday morning. I almost forgot what day it was. I'm so tired. But it's time. It's time for our segment. Something old, something new, something borrowed, something blue. Learn something new every day, and I'm learning about FIFA. Our something old is the FIFA World Cup. Now, the FIFA World Cup is a international association of football competition. It's the senior men's national teams, and it's for members of the Fédération Internationale de Football Association, FIFA. So the contest starts with a qualification phase. So the 3 years prior to the tournament, which is every 4 years, it's the qualification phase. So they all find out who will qualify for the tournament phase. In the tournament phase, there's 48 teams, and they all compete for the title of the World Cup champions at venues within the host nation or nations over the course of about a month. The host nation or nations also automatically qualify for the group stage of the tournament, which is interesting. And it makes sense because, like, why would they want to host if they're not in it? So that's how you get an automatic qualification, is if you're hosting. Now, the trophy has been won by 8 national teams. Brazil has had 5 wins, and they're the only team to have played in every single tournament since the original in 1930, which is wild. Other World Cup winners are Germany and Italy with 4, Argentina with 3, France and Uruguay with 2, and England and Spain with 1. For something new, scientists have discovered how Venus flytraps shut so fast. I love Venus flytraps. I remember when I would go to Colasanti's as a kid, that's all I wanted. So scientists have long wondered how this plant is able to move faster than plants should be able to. A team of researchers led by physicist Jean-Gion Ryu of the French National Center of Scientific Research says they've identified what the trigger is. So to activate the jaws, the Venus flytrap rapidly softens the cell walls in the trap's outer skin. And so that change allows the outside surface of them to expand more easily than the inside surface. So it bends the leaf until it reaches a tipping point and snaps shut. Researchers have said that this represents the fastest modulation of wall mechanics reported in plants. So basically it's like the outside surface expands more than the inside, which makes it snap shut, I guess. Very interesting stuff. For something borrowed, this one's kind of a visual, I'll be honest. This one's kind of a visual, but I still had to share it because with the Knicks having won, and it was just like a huge... it's like you could feel the celebrations from New York all the way here in Windsor. And, there's a video that I saw and it was just so funny to me. And it's from a Twitter called Side Talk Sports. It's like the word side, the word talk, sports. So if you go to their social media, you can see it. And what it is it's a video of Knicks fans celebrating in the street. There's a bunch of people in the street. And then this guy, he throws like a traffic cone in the air and it perfectly lands on someone's head. Here's audio.
1: Go! Go! Go!
0: So then he's like, go, go. And they throw it. And then it perfectly lands on someone's head. I know this is radio and that's a visual thing, but I promise you, it's wild to look at. At first you're like, is this real? It's real. And it's just the power of the Knicks winning, I guess. So if you want to look it up, it's on Side Talk Sports on Twitter. For something blue or sappy, a Michigan family honored their late daughter at a graduation celebration, and it was attended by people whose lives she saved through organ donation. I think this is so beautiful. Her name was Emily, and she sadly passed away at the age of 16. But she registered as a donor, and her parents, I guess, didn't know this. But when she passed, her organs helped multiple people. Families traveled long distances to thank her and to thank her loved ones, including a teen who received her heart and a child who got her kidney. So they threw her a graduation celebration, and the attendees were all people who received her organs that she donated when she passed, which is... so, so beautiful. And that's your something old, new, borrowed, and blue on 93.9 Virgin Radio.

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93.9 Virgin Radio Windsor. It's Mornings with Kim and Lexi. I'm Kim List today on this Monday morning. And weather-wise today, we're looking at mix of sun and cloud. And it's going to be a low of 22, or a high of 22 or 72. And right now we're at 14 or 57, slowly getting warmer and warmer as we go on. And obsession. You know, I've been obsessed with Obsession, the movie, the new horror movie by Curry Barker. And it's been in theaters now for 4 weeks. And it's now its fourth consecutive weekend being bigger than its opening. So, like, they keep making more and more money and having more and more people coming to see this movie weekend after weekend. And that is something that is not done very often. Obsession has also now surpassed The Blair Witch Project at the worldwide box office. And The Blair Witch Project held the record as the highest grossing film ever released on a production budget under $1 million. That has now been surpassed by Obsession. They also were under $1 million, and much under, actually, with $750,000 as their budget. And Obsession is now among the top 10 highest grossing horror movies of all time at the domestic box office, earning $286.5 million as of the most recent count. And the only ones ahead of it are It, from 2017, and The Sixth Sense from 1999. It's beat out Jaws, The Exorcist, Sinners, It Chapter 2, A Quiet Place, Get Out, and Us. And I thought that was a great segue to talk about the Landmark Cinemas tickets and treats vouchers that we will be giving away every day this week. Your next night at the movie awaits, and it's on us. So join us this week for your chance to win a 4-pack of tickets and treats vouchers for Landmark Cinemas. Each pass includes admissions for 2 fountain drinks, and 2 popcorns. So that's basically you're winning 8 things, I'd say, because you're getting a 4-pack of those, and they each come with 2 of each thing. So if you want a chance to win that OLG Lotto Max voucher, I want to hear a movie you have seen. OLG Lotto Max voucher, wrong thing. If you want to win the Landmark Cinemas vouchers, the tickets and treats. Oh, good morning, Lexi. Send me a movie you saw recently that just blew you away, that you didn't know what to expect, or maybe you even expected it to be bad, but it just blew you away. I want to hear about it. 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I want to hear about a movie that surprised you and that you really enjoyed. Could have been in the theaters, could watch it at home, could be an old movie that you just happened to watch recently. I want to hear about it. If you maybe expected nothing from it, or maybe you just didn't know what to expect and you ended up loving it, I want to hear about it, because that's how I felt about Obsession. I didn't know what to expect and I loved it. So text me, call me, send me a talk back, and you could win the Landmark Cinemas tickets and treats vouchers. 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
1: Well, Gwyneth Paltrow is under fire, and rightfully so with this one. She's released a promotional video for luxury multi-million dollar condominiums that are being developed in Israel. She appears in the commercial for 51 Park, where the units start at $10 million. Just, you know, like a nice affordable little flat. Wrong. It's a severely tone-deaf. Especially considering that mere miles away from 51 Park, there are Palestinians that are being killed and displaced by settlers and the Israeli military. So, this is not the time to be trying to sell these luxury condominiums. And it's severely tone deaf. And there's been a lot of celebrities commenting and being like, what is going on? What is this? They're like, either you are being nasty or just willfully ignorant. And, rightfully so, she's under fire for this one. Kiki Palmer and Hot Ones host Sean Evans were spotted grabbing dinner together recently this weekend. And they first met in 2017 when Kiki Palmer appeared as a guest on Hot Ones. She has since returned to the show two more times. And her third appearance sent everybody online into a frenzy because this happened.
2: There's one more thing I'd like to say, Sean, because I saw an interview where you said, like, I was your favorite guest, you know, and all this really sweet stuff. And I know we've just had some wings, but I thought that maybe we could just have a quick smooch to see if there's a spark.
1: Yeah, let's do a quick smooch. And then you hear the music change, and they did. They smooched. And then they're seen at dinner together? I don't know. So their chemistry really has people speculating whether there's something more than friendship between the two of them. Sean Evans did reveal on Chicken Shop Date, another, like, YouTube show, that he has a crush on Kiki Palmer following her appearance on Hot Ones, so we'll see where this goes. We never know. Alt-pop musician and internet personality Oliver Tree was among six people who passed away when the helicopter he was traveling on collided with another one in Brazil. He'd been on a world tour when the crash occurred over Rio de Janeiro on Sunday. Authorities say that an investigation into the cause of the collision is currently underway. He was known for his distinctive bowl cut, his hits including this one that's currently playing, Life Goes On, Miss You, and Alien Boy. He has more than 11 million monthly listeners on Spotify, with his top songs listened to more than 700 million times. He was due to play more than 70 shows across 30 countries on 7 continents during his world tour. Really, really sad tragedy that happened this past weekend. And that's what's up so far on 93.9 Virgin Radio. I'm freezing.

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Dancing in the Flames by the Weeknd on 93.9 Virgin Radio Mornings with Kim and Lexi. I'm Kimless today, just Lexi here on this Monday morning, taking a look at your weather. It's a mix of sun and cloud, and looking at a high of 22 or 72, currently at 14 or 57. And I realized I didn't say earlier who our winner was of the OLG Lotto Max voucher. And I also got to tell you guys about our winner of the Landmark Cinemas Tickets and Treats vouchers. So earlier today, our winner for the OLG Lotto Max was Larissa. Congratulations to Larissa. And our winner of the Landmark Cinemas Tickets and Treats voucher was Faram. Congratulations. We got our winners for today. But don't worry, we got those two things to give away all this week. And also, at 9 a.m., which is coming up pretty soon, I'll be giving you a keyword that you'll enter in on our website for our Best Friend Weekend, which we are sending people to Grand Bend, you and a best friend. 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
1: And it's a sports-filled FYI. Starting with the one and only Knicks, who has taken the internet by storm, and you can feel, it's palpable, the energy from New York. And the New York Knicks have beat the San Antonio Spurs Saturday night to win the NBA championship in 5 games. Knicks in 5. They got 94-90 as the final score. And this is their first championship since 1973. New Yorkers flooded the streets and celebrated like crazy. Fireworks lit up the night sky. People honked horns on these jam-packed streets. And it got a little too crazy because NYPD officers arrested 63 people in related to Knicks celebrations. I saw a video of this guy who was on an airplane. And every single person had the little screen on their airplane watching the Knicks game, but they were like 7 minutes behind. And so they looked down and they're flying over New York because they were on their way to New York and you could see the fireworks and they were celebrating. And so they were like, the game was spoiled for them, the last 7 minutes. And they were like, oh, I guess they won. And they're still actively all watching the game. New York Mayor Zoran Mamdani wrote on social media history, then added that the Knicks championship parade will be on Thursday. The Carolina Hurricanes earned a Game 6 win to make their first Stanley Cup victory in 20 years. And people in New York are like, Stanley Cup next. So, I don't know. Maybe New York will get it next year. And finally, one last sports news. Canada has earned their first ever World Cup point after a tie game with Bosnia. So the FIFA World Cup 2026 match between Canada and Bosnia ended in a draw after a late goal from Ontario. Kyle Lahren. And this is Team Canada's first ever point in the tournament's history. Not just this year. Like, first ever point in the history of FIFA. Wild. Since 1930. Next up, Canada plays Qatar in Vancouver on June 18th. And that is your sports-filled FYI on 93.9 Virgin Radio. If I-

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2: Yes, it is week 3 of our Best Friend Weekend, and we've got another weekend to give away to you and your best friend. 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Don't want to say it too early. 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Put your toes in the sand. Your keyword is sand, S-A-N-D, sand. 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

Alex Warren, Ordinary on 93.9 Virgin Radio, mornings with Kim and Lexi. Kimless on this Monday morning, but you got me, Lexi, here looking at the weather, looking at a mix of sun and cloud. It's going to be a high today of 22 or 72, but right now we're at 14 or 57. And have you heard of this new true crime documentary called Maternal Instinct? I've had some of it spoiled for me, so I don't want to spoil any of it for you, but I'm looking forward to watching it. I do want to share the little log line here that says, a young woman in East Texas gives birth in her car. When rushed to the hospital, doctors will quickly realize that the baby is not her own, and neither is the blood she's covered in. Maternal Instinct, a new documentary, is now on Netflix. Yeah, so it basically is about this woman who lies about being pregnant, but she somehow has a baby and is covered in blood, and that is terrifying, to say the least. But it's very interesting sounding to me, and I want to check. I love true crime. My sister and I really like to watch true crime documentaries. I just, there's something fascinating to me about watching them solve these things. I find it harder to watch the unsolved cases because, you know, it makes me angry, it makes me upset and sad and frustrated for the people involved. But learning about them after the fact, I find it so intriguing and interesting. And I don't know what it is. We heard about the horror movie thing. We talked about this last week where it allows your anxiety to have like a different place, this fictional movie. And I don't know if that's the same thing for true crime. It lets our anxieties like rest in this documentary, I guess it could. But I'm excited to watch this Maternal Instinct. I'll have to see if my sister wants to watch it with me. If not, I'll watch it by myself. But yeah, it follows Taylor Parker is her name, her faked pregnancy, and how she was found and brought to the hospital with a baby and blood that did not belong to her. Interesting and scary stuff. I'm gonna have to check that out. If you've watched it, you've seen it, let me know. Send me a text, 999-999. Here's Calling on 93.9 Virgin Radio.

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0: 93.9 Virgin Radio Windsor. It's Lexi, and this is Mornings with Kim and Lexi, but I am Kimless here today. But on Friday, Kim and I spoke with Craig Ramsey, and I played a bit of the interview earlier for his upcoming show Behind the Curtain at the Bank Theater on July 3rd. But our interview was actually pretty long. We talked a lot. So if you want to hear the full thing, you can listen to the podcast. It's uploaded on our website and on the iHeartRadio app on Mornings with Kim and Lexi under that playlist. But Craig is also the dramaturge for Come From Away at Windsor Light, which I'm in and I'm very excited about. And we talked about that, too. So I wanted to play a clip of us talking about that for the which was part of the latter half of our interview.
1: Listeners know about your great success.
0: Yes, I just shared this past week that I'm Janice in Come From Away at Windsor Light. And Craig, I just discovered that the person that Janice is based off of, she now hosts a morning radio show.
1: What?
0: Yeah. Right?
1: Really? Have you connected with her?
0: No, I was like, somebody said that to me yesterday that I should reach out, and I was like, wait, yeah, I should.
1: You'll have a lot of support to be able to do that. Mm-hmm. This show is going to be really special for numerous reasons. Specifically for Windsor, Essex County, is because we need a Canadian kindness musical like no other time, right? Mm-hmm. It's so important to share what this story is, and we have an incredible cast to do it. Every single performer, how many of you are, is there 12 leads in
0: I
1: the show?
0: 12 or 14 or something?
1: Well, I think there's 14 people on stage, yes, but I think that there's 12 main characters that really tell the story, and each person had to be cast expecting the whole show to be on their shoulders. Mm-hmm. So bravo to you, that you have this incredible opportunity to play Janice, but we are lucky to have you. Oh. Your audition was spectacular, and we have all the confidence in the world that you're going to be able to, do this role justice and this show justice.
0: Oh, thank you. I'm so excited.
2: You were talking about the show even before you knew that you were going to be, like, she was telling me about the story, which I had no idea. And I was just like, she hooked me. I was like, that sounds like an amazing story. Like, I actually want to go and see that. But, and I mean, obviously I want to see it even more knowing that you're in it. Mm-hmm. But she was even saying, you know, like I'm pretty sure it was this role that you were like, it would be perfect for me.
0: I was like, think of the marketing, you guys.
2: Yeah.
0: I'm on the radio. And she's a reporter character.
2: As soon as you posted it on socials, I was like, yes, you got it.
1: And you're right. That is a bonus. But certainly for this show, for community theater to do Come From Away is a big deal. Mm-hmm. It's done professionally because you need very seasoned performers that can handle the material, the vocals, the storytelling, everything. And thank goodness we have so much talent here because we could have cast it twice over. But the people that we do have, again, it's going to be a unique offering for Windsor and Essex because you have performers that could do this at any stage in the world. Mm-hmm. Like all of you could have gotten this regionally, Broadway, etc. So you're getting just the cream of the crop. But ultimately, too, do people know her voice? Do you know, listeners, do you know how spectacular her singing voice is?
0: I think I've accidentally kept the mic on once and sang along to a song.
2: You did once. You did once. And I was like, well.
1: You're going to hear it.
2: It's not bad.
1: You're going to hear it throughout the whole show. And it's like you play other roles as well in it. That's the huge responsibility is that you have to pivot from playing this Gander Newfoundland reporter and then immediately to numerous other roles with different accents. And you cannot breathe or take a break during this whole show. Mm-hmm.
0: And that's my favorite way to do it. I love to go, go, go, go, go in a show.
1: Yeah. No intermission.
0: Yeah.
1: Yeah.
2: Ooh, I don't mind that.
0: It just keeps you in it.
2: Yeah. How would you guys describe the plot in, I guess, like this in its simplest form?
1: Yeah. I would say that it's not an 9/11 story. It's a 9/12 story and onward, because it's the happenings in Gander, Newfoundland, when they unexpectedly had 7,000 stranded passengers show up in a town of really 8,000 to 9,000 people, and how they rallied to be able to take care of these confused, scared people. And all of the stories, these are actual live, you know, stories, people experienced this, and they geniusly collected a lot of these stories into one musical.
0: That was Craig Ramsey. We were chatting about his upcoming show, Behind the Curtain, but as well as Windsor Light's upcoming show, Come From Away, that I'm in, and Craig is the dramaturge. So if you're interested, tickets do go on sale for Come From Away on July 2nd, and it runs from November 20th to the 29th. So if you want tickets, they'll be online. You can go to windsorlight.com on July 2nd. Thanks, Craig, for joining us. 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

0: I want you, I need you, oh God. I need these beautiful things that I've got.
1: 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It's Lexi. This is Mornings with Kim and Lexi, but I'm Kimless today. It's a Kimless Monday. Just another Kimless Monday. And I want to talk to you about Oshiega, because Virgin Radio wants to make your festival dreams come true by sending you and a friend to Oshiega. You'd get gold Oshiega tickets. You and a friend will be flown with Porter Airlines to Montreal with a four-night stay at Residence Inn downtown Montreal and $1,000 in spending cash. To enter, all you have to do is listen to Virgin Radio on the iHeartRadio app for 10 minutes, and then a little pop-up will come up. You'll hit enter when prompted, and you're good to go. 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

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Mornings with Kim and Lexi. Just Lexi here today. Just about out of here. And hopefully I will be joined again tomorrow by Kim. And we'll be together again in the morning. I'm exhausted. I hope that it wasn't too obvious today how much I need a nap. But I'm excited to get home and get into bed and take a nap before I have come from away rehearsal tonight, which I'm very excited about. I had to miss my rehearsal on Thursday, and our first one was more of a meet and greet, get to know. So this is kind of my first, like, rehearsal. So I'm very, very excited for that tonight. But I will see you all again bright and early tomorrow morning, much more well-rested than I was today, and hopefully reunited with Kim again. Hope you all have a great day. Here's Olivia Dean with Man I Need on 93.9 Virgin Radio. Bye-bye.

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Good morning. I hope you had a really nice weekend. How you doing? How's that in for Shannon today on your Monday? Alex Orr, Now Fever Dream. 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

All right. If you want to hear something this morning or you want to reach out, you can always send me a text at 999. 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

Okay, did you check out a movie this past weekend? Virgin Radio, Disclosure Day, coming in at number one in the box office, bringing in $44 million. Disclosure Day. Did you see it yet? Is it worth seeing? Is it actually as scary as it looks?

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Good luck.

0: What she wanted? 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
1: First mate, good morning. It's Tessa. As we know, the NBA playoffs, the last game, the championship game, the New York Knicks won on Saturday night. But did you see on social media all the craziness, all the pandemonium? They haven't won the championship in 53 years, but people were rioting. I don't know why people get so crazy. I get celebrating, but there were rioters seen jumping on top of a police car, smashing windshields. Just complete chaos. They had to use tear gas to disperse the crowds.

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Virgin Radio. Good morning. How you doing? It's Tessa. So maybe you're one of the few people who have not seen Michael, the biopic. I'm one of them. I know. Isn't that crazy? I still have to see it. However, I have to because it's also become the highest grossing biopic of all time. Of all time now. It was in second. Now it's in first. It just keeps going and going. It's earned over $911 million worldwide since it came out in April.

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Jump in the coop, lift the bar on top of the roof, flexing them as hard as I can, eating halal, driving a lamb, throw that bitch, I'm sorry though, got my coins like Mario, yeah they call me Cardi B, I run this like Cardi.

0: Hey guys, it's Taylor Swift, and this is my song, I Knew It, I Knew You. I knew it, I knew you. Hope you enjoy it.
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I knew it. I knew you. Taylor Swift, Virgin Radio. How you doing? It's Tessa. Okay, so, you know, the word is that she and Travis, Taylor and Travis, are going to be getting married at Madison Square Garden. Now, some people were debating this, saying it might just be like a decoy, right? Because how could they get married at some place so big and so outrageous, right? Well, word is that they are having an actual private ceremony with their closest friends and then a bigger one. But it's not happening there. It's something else is going on at Madison Square Garden. We don't know what it is yet, but just know it's not actually the wedding. So we'll just have to, we're just going to have to wait till July 3rd to find out for sure.

Virgin Radio, Zara Larson, Midnight Sun. How you doing? It's Tessa. Tyra Banks, she's recently filed a lawsuit against Netflix over America's Next Top Model documentary series. So her lawsuit claims that Netflix defamed her and cut her interview short to push a false story. There was a false narrative there. She's saying, obviously, with editing, you can make it look completely different than it actually was. And that is what happened here, is what she's saying. She says she wanted the viewers to hear a candid talk about the show's legacy. And that's not what

when you did nothing wrong. Of course you did something wrong.

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All right, so we want to make your festival dreams a reality. Yes, Oshiega is coming up August, and we want to send you there, you and a friend. And all you got to do is listen to Virgin Radio. You're doing it already. 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Okay, this is going to be amazing. We're going to fly you to Montreal, you and a friend, with Porter Airlines, four-night stay, and $1,000 spending money. And, of course, tickets to Oshiega.

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2: 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F-L-A-M-I-N-G-O. 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Okay, send that to us now. We want to send you and a friend to the beach, Grand Bend. 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

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So maybe you're celebrating a birthday today. 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Yeah, Kim and Kanye's kid. 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

Virgin Radio. So they're saying that peanut butter is very good for your health. Obviously, of course, if you are not allergic to it. It's good for muscle and brain health, they're saying. So they did a study on 120 adults for 6 months. And the research found that those who ate peanut butter had better memory recall, less stress, and lower anxiety. Obviously, you have to choose the all-natural kind as opposed to the processed kind of peanut butter. But hey, if you love peanut butter, now there's that reason to eat it.

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I wish she'd let me be, but her destiny's got us so intertwined. Back in 2011, I decided

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1: 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Looking the money ain't the only thing I chase down. She ain't see the stars in the race. 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

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It's Tessa. So yes, we know the New York Knicks won the NBA championship on Saturday, but this could be the real reason why they actually won. Yes, the New York Knicks owner, James Dolan, actually told his players to avoid lovemaking during the playoffs. No word of a lie. Even one reporter says that the players were a little bit surprised when the words hit, like when they told them. They thought it was maybe a joke, but he was dead serious. They listened, and hey, look what happened.

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Olivia Rodrigo, Virgin Radio. She says that the only tattoo she actually has is almost gone. She has a little heart tattoo on her pinky, but it's pretty much almost worn out at this point.

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You're listening to us. So listen for about 10 minutes at a time. Then you'll be prompted to enter, and you can enter every single day until we give it away, okay? We're going to fly you and a friend to Montreal 4 nights. We're going to put you up, tickets to Oshiega, and $1,000 spending money. Good luck.

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Virgin Radio. So, of course, Tim Allen, we've been seeing him lately because he's promoting the new Toy Story 5 movie, which comes out on Friday. And he says there's a home improvement reboot that's supposed to happen. However, some of the boys on the show, they're having some issues. Personality issues is what they're calling them. So until they figure that out, then they can move forward with the reboot.

Virgin Radio. How you doing? It's Tessa. And the FIFA World Cup officially kicked off on Friday. What an exciting time for Canada. And I gotta say that the World Cup trophy, did you know, is actually worth $20 million. $20 million. It is the most valuable trophy in the world, of course. Its gold content alone is only worth just under $1 million, but because of its significance and the actual historical value of the trophy, it is worth $20 million. Now, it's made of 11 karat gold, 11 pounds of gold, and it's hollow. It's hollow so that, you know, the players can actually lift it, because we want to see them lifting it, right? When they win, that's the whole point. World Cup winners and heads of state are only allowed to touch it with their bare hands. Everybody else must wear gloves. I can see the sunset.

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Virgin Radio. I'm Tessa. That is it for me. Thanks for hanging out. I'll be in again tomorrow. I'm in all week for Shannon. I will talk to you then. Only a few days left until the first day of summer. Woo! 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

Tate McRae on your number one hit music station. It's Virgin Radio with Luke and Ray in the afternoon. We've got a brand new best friend weekend to send you on this week. So we're going to be giving this trip away on Friday. This time, you're going to Grand Bend with your bestie. Two nights at the Kiwi Motel, dinner at the Cheeky Pool Bar and social. We've got a night out for you at the Huron Country Playhouse, a tasting experience at Shale Ride Estate Winery and Cidery. We've got an afternoon at the spa as well. And of course, we got to get you that $200 gas card to get you there, $500 to spend on whatever you want. The next keyword is coming up at 5 o'clock. 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Good luck.

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3: It doesn't feel like summer today. It feels like wedding season, Ray.
4: Yeah, it does a little bit. It's giving those vibes right now. Speaking of, there is somebody who may be considered a guestzilla. We've heard of a groomzilla. We've heard of a bridezilla. Mm-hmm. But this time, the guest could be the culprit. But you can decide whether or not this guest truly is a zilla of sorts. So the bride wants the uncle to wear a tie to the wedding. Wants everybody to wear a tie. Mm-hmm. The uncle's refusing to wear a tie. Now, he's not going to the wedding because he's forced to wear a tie.
3: Yeah, part of me thinks the uncle's being a little bit petty, but another part of me thinks that, you know, he's not, maybe he's not a tie guy. And I
4: who cares about a tie?
3: Yeah. I also think that, we're kind of going in the direction of not wearing ties anymore. I've heard that wearing ties is unk. Pardon the term.
4: I totally agree with you. You're pardoned. No, I totally agree with you. Certain things just fall out of fashion. Like, nobody's wearing a crinoline. Well, not very many people are wearing a crinoline to a wedding anymore because they're just out. You know what I mean? So, I don't know. We're wondering, is the bride being a little bit too strict on this policy? Should she just let the uncle wear what he wants, or should he just suck it up and wear a tie for her one big day?
3: Kind of torn, because, yeah, she kind of want to do everything that the bride wants, but at the same time, maybe this is just not his fashion type. This is just not the lane that he wants to go down, right?
4: Yeah, just because it's somebody's special day, do they get to have everything that they want?
3: Yeah.
4: Down to the tie? Hey, that's the question.
3: What do you think? Unkzilla or Bridezilla? Send us a text to 999999.

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2: How much say does the bride and groom really get when it comes to what the guests at the wedding wear? Because there is a text chain that's going viral right now, and uncle's refusing to wear a tie to this couple's wedding, and the bride is not backing down, so the uncle's just not going, all because of a tie.
3: Do you think the uncle's being unreasonable here?
4: Well, you know, I mean, they could get one of those t-shirts with the tuxedo printed on it as the tie, and then he doesn't have to wear it if it's uncomfortable, and that's the reason why he doesn't want to wear it.
5: Right.
4: But, you know, I think maybe he could just wear it for the ceremony and pictures and then take it off after that.
2: Yeah.
4: I don't know that that's a real reason to miss your family member's wedding.
5: Yeah.
2: Yeah.
4: So
2: it really doesn't seem like it's a money thing or a comfort thing. It really, I'm going out on a limb here and saying it sounds like he doesn't want to wear a tie because someone told him he has to.
4: Listen, we get told things all the time that we don't want to do, but we have to.
5: Right.
4: That's what life's all about.
5: This is true. You can't just cross your arms and stomp your feet and say no, right?
4: I know. My son tries it all the time.
2: How old is he? 22, 23?
4: Well, he's 16.

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0: It's Luke and Ray in the afternoon on Virgin Radio, your number one hit music station. As I understand it, there's a text chain that's going viral right now, Ray, where an uncle is flat out refusing to go to a wedding because his niece, who is the bride, has asked him to wear a tie, and he's stomping his feet in a corner. He's like, I don't want to do this, you know?
1: Yeah, so our question is she being a little bit too pushy on making someone wear a tie, or should he just wear the freaking tie? It's her wedding day.
0: Are you team uncle or team bride?
2: I'm team bride. You usually have to dress up for a wedding, so this shouldn't have been a surprise for the uncle.
1: I think it's just a little too specific for me, though. Like, because I would argue that a nice button-up shirt with no tie could be just as nice or as fancy as a crappy $6 tie. You know what I mean?
2: It could, but it's also one day. You only get one day to be a bride. So you want it your way.
0: Aside from that, you could Photoshop a tie into the picture, but that's just more work, right?

It's Drake's new one, Janice, on your number one hit music station. It's Virgin Radio with Luke and Ray in the afternoon. That song has got everybody asking the same question. Who is Janice? And what did she do to Drake? Now, there are people speculating about who Janice really is, but I like this theory that Janice is actually just kind of a metaphor for the media in general. And if that's true, we're so sorry we hurt you, Drake.

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0: Pink Panthers and Zara Larsson on your number one hit music station. It's Virgin Radio with Luke and Ray in the afternoon. I think a lot of us are pretty aware that a lot of Gen Zers are still relying on their parents financially. Gen Zers are 29 and under. It's almost impossible to get ahead these days. So that makes a lot of sense. But you will not believe how many Gen Xers, which is people 45 to 61, are still relying on their parents. I'll tell you in a couple minutes.
1: Wish I could call you last night, try to make sure you're alright. I hate to know you feel alone.

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1: 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It's Virgin Radio with Luke and Ray in the afternoon. I think a lot of us know a lot of Gen Zers still relying on their parents. It's impossible to get a house these days. Everything is so expensive. So Gen Z is 29 and under. 72% of those people still relying on their parents in one way, shape, or form, getting money from them, still living in the house, et cetera, et cetera. But you will not believe that 33% of Gen Xers are also still relying on their parents. So that is people age 45 to 61. Does that sound at all familiar to you?

Justin Bieber on your number one hit music station. It's Virgin Radio with Luke and Ray in the afternoon. The New York Knicks, they won the NBA Finals Saturday night, and fans immediately started tearing up the city. Dozens of people were arrested. A bunch of vehicles were set on fire, including actually five school buses that were supposed to be transporting people for the World Cup. 10 police officers were also injured. I'll never understand why people who are so joyful and happy that their team won wanted to tear apart the city, but seems to happen every single time.

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It's the weekend on your number one hit music station. It's Virgin Radio with Luke and Ray in the afternoon. His After Hours Till Dawn tour has grossed over $440 million just in the year 2026. And that tour has been going on since 2022. So if you do the math, carry the one, it's a lot of money.

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Drake on your number one hit music station. It's Virgin Radio with Luke and Ray in the afternoon. Hope you're enjoying your Monday so far. No doubt already looking forward to the weekend. Oh, speaking of, don't forget we've got your next keyword for Virgin Radio's Best Friend Weekend coming up at 5 o'clock. We're giving this trip away on Friday. 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Good luck. Here's Olivia Rodrigo.

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1: It's almost summer, and you know what that means. 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

New music from Cameron Whitcomb on your number one hit music station. It's Virgin Radio with Luke and Ray in the afternoon. Harry Styles just kicked off his residency at Wembley Stadium. And, of course, his buddy Shania Twain was the opener. I'm just loving their friendship. I mean, Harry Styles has great taste. Shania's amazing.

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Tracy Abrams on your number one hit music station. It's Virgin Radio with Luke and Ray in the afternoon. So with another weekend at the box office, Michael Jackson's biopic just became the highest grossing biopic of all time. It has earned over $900 million worldwide since it hit theaters back in April.

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0: It's looking right in the afternoon. I saw, Ray, that more than half of Gen Z subscribers are canceling and renewing their streaming services to just chase like an individual show or movie. Basically, if they see something that they like, they'll subscribe to the platform, watch that thing, and then cancel right away.
1: Oh, man. You gotta be real good at canceling, because that's how you end up with 5 and 6 subscriptions that you forgot about, you know?
0: Have you done this before? Or do you stick with what you got?
1: No, I'm a classic millennial. I will stick with Crave and Disney until the day I die, and then my family will continue to get the bills. I don't like changing things. It's,
0: no?
1: You know, because I'll just forget. I don't know how. Yeah.
0: I usually, I'll subscribe to something and then I'll put in on my calendar a reminder for the day that the subscription renews so that I can
1: good
0: go in and cancel.
1: Good for you.
0: Cause I did this with Apple TV Plus when they came out and the morning show was going to launch. All the promos started for that show and I'm like, I really want to watch it, but I don't want to pay all this money for Apple TV Plus. And then Ted Lasso was on there. I think there was something else. What was the other one? What's the one
1: Shrinking
0: where...
1: Shrinking is on there too.
0: Where the guy has, one brain outside of
1: Divergent.
0: The office.
1: Divergent. Yes. No,
0: yeah. I can't remember the name of it. Someone text us a 999. Yeah. I can't remember the show. But I also, in an effort to give it to the man when Netflix was, you know, taking away password sharing, I canceled that for a little bit. And then a promo came up for a show that I really wanted to watch and got back into it. So
1: yeah, no, that's when I'm like, Luke, can I come to your house and watch that show we can't think of the name of?
0: Which is completely fine. Whatever.
1: Yeah.
0: Yeah. I'll have the subscription for a little bit. You just have to come before, you know, May 30th.
1: Sure. And then we'll cancel it and get it again in 5 years when the next season comes out.
0: Exactly. I'm just...

0: It's Luke and Ray in the afternoon. There was a study that came out. It was done in 2005, Ray. And they kind of compiled some information between 2005 and 2019. And they said, back then, we spoke about 16,000 words every single day. Up wow. until the end of the study in 2019, that number had fallen to just under 1,200 words a day. Okay, 28% decrease.
1: We're speaking significantly less is basically what you're saying.
0: Based on data from 5 years ago, yeah.
1: You know, I'm not at all surprised about this. I think we're speaking less. However, I think we're communicating maybe more than ever because a lot of our communication is happening via text.
0: This is
1: via
0: true.
1: Via email,
0: this is
1: social
0: true.
1: Media. I'm yeah. not sure it's quality communication no. in a lot of cases. Communication nonetheless. A
0: lot of autocorrect. I do miss a quality phone call. I like the friends who check in over the phone every once in a while. Have you ever had this happen where maybe you're just having a weekend to yourself, you're cleaning the, you know, your house, you're hanging out with your dog, you're doing whatever, and then by like Sunday you're like, I don't think I've spoken one word.
1: Yeah.
0: Just kind of have to like, ah, my voice is still there. All right. We're still firing on all cylinders. Okay.

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It's Virgin Radio with Luke and Ray in the afternoon. We've got your next keyword for Virgin Radio's Best Friend Weekend. It's coming up just after 5 o'clock. 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
4: It doesn't feel like summer today. It feels like wedding season, Ray.
5: Yeah, it does a little bit. It's giving those vibes right now. Speaking of, there is somebody who may be considered a guestzilla. We've heard of a groomzilla, we've heard of a bridezilla, but this time the guest could be the culprit, but you can decide whether or not this guest truly is a zilla of sorts. So the bride wants the uncle to wear a tie to the wedding. Wants everybody to wear a tie. Mm-hmm. The uncle's refusing to wear a tie. Now he's not going to the wedding because he's forced to wear a tie.
4: Yeah, part of me thinks the uncle's being a little bit petty, but another part of me thinks that, you know, he's not, maybe he's not a tie guy. And I
5: Who cares about a tie?
4: Yeah. Like, I also think that we're kind of going in the direction of not wearing ties anymore. I've heard that wearing ties is unk. Pardon the term.
5: I totally agree with you. You're pardoned. No, I totally agree with you. Certain things just fall out of fashion. Like, nobody's wearing a crinoline. Well, not very many people are wearing a crinoline to a wedding anymore because they're just out. You know what I mean? So, I don't know. We're wondering, is the bride being a little bit too strict on this policy? Should she just let the uncle wear what he wants, or should he just suck it up and wear a tie for her one big day?
4: Kind of torn, because, yeah, she's kind of want to do everything that the bride wants, but at the same time, maybe this is just not his fashion type. This is just not the lane that he wants to go down. Right?
5: Yeah, just because it's somebody's special day, do they get to have everything that they want?
4: Yeah.
5: Down to the tie? Hey, that's the question.
4: What do you think? Unkzilla or Bridezilla? Send us a text to 999999. Bye.

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1: How much say does the bride and groom really get when it comes to what the guests at the wedding wear? Because there is a text chain that's going viral right now, and uncle's refusing to wear a tie to this couple's wedding, and the bride is not backing down, so the uncle's just not going, all because of a tie.
2: Do you think the uncle's being unreasonable here?
3: Well, you know, I mean, they could get one of those t-shirts with the tuxedo printed on it as the tie, and then he doesn't have to wear it if it's uncomfortable, and that's the reason why he doesn't want to wear it.
4: Right.
3: But, you know, I think maybe he could just wear it for the ceremony and pictures and then take it off after that.
1: Yeah.
3: I don't know that that's a real reason to miss your family member's wedding.
4: Yeah.
1: Yeah.
3: So,
1: it really doesn't seem like it's a money thing or a comfort thing. It really, I'm going out on a limb here and saying it sounds like he doesn't want to wear a tie because someone told him he has to.
3: Listen, we get told things all the time that we don't want to do, but we have to.
4: Right.
3: That's what life's all about.
4: This is true. You can't just cross your arms and stomp your feet and say no, right?
3: I know. My son tries it all the time.
1: How old is he? 22, 23?
3: Well, he's 16. Yeah.

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Just wanted to remind you, the 5 o'clock keyword for Virgin Radio's Best Friend Weekend was GLOW, G-L-O-W. 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

0: afternoon on Virgin Radio, your number one hit music station. As I understand it, there's a text chain that's going viral right now, Ray, where an uncle is flat out refusing to go to a wedding because his niece, who is the bride, has asked him to wear a tie, and he's stomping his feet in a corner. He's like, I don't want to do this, you know?
1: Yeah, so our question is she being a little bit too pushy on making someone wear a tie, or should he just wear the freaking tie it's for wedding day?
0: Are you team uncle or team bride?
2: I'm team bride. You usually have to dress up for a wedding, so this shouldn't have been a surprise for the uncle.
1: I think it's just a little too specific for me, though. Like, because I would argue that a nice button-up shirt with no tie could be just as nice or as fancy as a crappy $6 tie. You know what I mean?
2: It could, but it's also one day. You only get one day to be a bride. So you want it your way.
0: Aside from that, you could Photoshop a tie into the picture, but that's just more work, right?

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It's your number one hit music station. So the Knicks won the NBA Finals Saturday night, and people almost, well, not almost, they immediately started tearing up the city. Dozens of people were arrested. A bunch of vehicles were set on fire, including five school buses that were in the area because they were supposed to be transporting lots of people for the World Cup. Not going to be able to do that anymore. 10 police officers were injured as well. I'll never understand people celebrating this joyful moment for them by tearing things apart, but it seems to happen pretty much everywhere for every major sport.

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So with another weekend in theaters, Michael Jackson's biopic has just become the highest grossing biopic of all time. 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

with Jamie Fine on your number one hit music station. It's Virgin Radio with Luke and Ray in the afternoon. Hopefully there's a little bit of wiggle room in your summer schedule because we want to send you to Oceaga. And this is not just any trip to Oceaga. We're going to put you up in a hotel for 4 nights, $1,000 spending money, a flight thanks to Porter Airlines, and gold level tickets. 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

You got to imagine that people were probably following around celebrities like the Selena Gomez's of the world, people who are pretty much guaranteed to be at Travis Kelce and Taylor Swift's wedding, wondering if it was going to go down on June 13th as predicted. Certainly doesn't look like we've had our wedding yet. They're going to keep us guessing, or they're really good secret keepers.

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Bruno Mars on your number one hit music station. It's Virgin Radio with Luke and Ray in the afternoon. Now, it's not all that surprising that a lot of the Gen Zers of the world are still dependent on their parents. I mean, Gen Zers are under the age of 29, and in this economy, I mean, come on. It's so hard to buy a house these days. A pack of chickens costing $30. It's wild out there. But this is a little bit surprising. 33% of Gen Xers, so that is people 45 to 61, admit that they are also still dependent on their parents. Sound at all familiar?

There's Drake and Janice, his latest on your number one hit music station, it's Virgin Radio. That song's got everybody asking the same two questions. Who is Janice? And what did she do to our boy Drake? Now, there's a lot of theories floating around on the internet about who Janice could possibly be. My favorite and probably the strongest one is that Janice is like a metaphor for all of media. So if it is about the media and Drake is mad, Drake, I'm so sorry that we upset you, buddy.

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I keep a blue flag hanging out my backside, but only on the left side. Yeah, that's the Crip side. Ain't no other way to play the game the way I play. I cut so much you thought I was a DJ.

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Carpenter on your number one hit music station. It's Virgin Radio with Luke and Ray in the afternoon. Thank you so much for hanging out. Enjoy the rest of your Monday, but don't forget to set an alarm for tomorrow at 9 a.m. because we have got three more chances for you to win our Best Friend Weekend to Grand Bend. We've got all the bells and whistles for this one. 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
1: Olivia Rodrigo with Drop Dead, kicking off the night show on Virgin Radio. Hey, I'm Miles. Somehow Olivia, over the weekend, found time to join No Doubt on stage at their final Sphere residency show in Las Vegas after releasing her third studio album, You Seem Pretty Sad for a Girl So In Love, on Friday. Olivia seems pretty relaxed for a girl so busy. Just

Well, I don't know about you, but the vibes are high, but my productivity is at an all-time low with the 2026 FIFA World Cup underway. After tonight, we've still got 88 games left in the tournament. You can catch all the action on TSN and TSN Radio in the free iHeartRadio app. Canada with the next game on Thursday against Qatar in Vancouver. I really hope Kyle Larin starts the game after scoring that equalizing goal on Friday against Bosnia and Herzegovina. I think I must have watched the replay about 23 times over the weekend. It's Virgin Radio.

The Song of the Summer contenders are heating up. You've got French Montana, Zara Larsson, Pink Pantheress, Justin Bieber, Ella Langley. This was one of the biggest songs from two summers ago. Billie Eilish, Birds of a Feather on Virgin Radio.

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0: 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Hey, deepfake Drake, my AI friend. What's happening next on the Daily Headlines?
1: Hey, Miles. Well, Taylor Swift just made Billboard history with a song from Toy Story 5. Details coming up.
0: Did she? Here's Harry Styles first with American Girls.

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2: 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Last week, Taylor Swift became the youngest woman ever inducted into the Songwriters Hall of Fame.
0: Mm.
2: And now she's already setting more records this time with her Toy Story 5 song debuting at number one.
0: Ooh.
2: I Knew It, I Knew You became Taylor's 15th number one hit on the Billboard Hot 100, her ninth song to debut at number one, and also the first Disney Pixar song ever to debut at number one.
0: Oh, wow. I think I've just come up with a new drinking game.
2: What is it?
0: Take a drink every time you say number one.
2: Great. Did you even listen to anything I said?
0: Yes, Taylor Swift, number one. Something about number ones. You put me on a pedestal.

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